0: Ray with Where's My Husband at 7 this week. iHeartRadio Countdown. Mario and Courtney Lopez here. Let's keep the music going. What do we have at 6, honey?
1: 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Here is Opalite.

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29: Olivia Dean starts us off with number 5. She said, "This is the man I need."

0: Hunt Tricks Golden at 4 again this week on the iHeartRadio Countdown. Mario and Courtney Lopez here. 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
1: This one is from Miles Smith, who has had a few songs on our countdown over the last year. But this one is off his upcoming new album called My Mess, My Heart, My Life. It's dropping this June, and I'm digging this jam. It is called My Mess.

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7: All right, our time together this weekend is almost done. 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Mario and Courtney Lopez here. Let's get to it, honey.
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0: Olivia Dean, so easy to fall in love. Jumping up to number two this week on the iHeartRadio Countdown. Mario and Courtney Lopez here. That song's becoming a real threat to dethrone my guy Bruno Mars from the top spot in the coming weeks.
1: But for now, Bruno holds under the number one song for the sixth straight week. Here's Just Might.

0: Omar. As I just might. 6 weeks now at number one. 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
1: That's right. We'll be back again next week with more music, another surprise guest, and more. 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

0: The best variety of 90s to now. It's 102.7 Kiss FM. All right, I'm not sure where you stand on the self-driving cars, but there's no way that I'm getting in one. The amount of videos that I've seen of these Waymos driving in the wrong direction, nearly hitting oncoming traffic trying to parallel park or something, I am perfectly fine with a human operating whatever vehicle that I'm inside of. Well, to add on to the list of reasons why I'll stick with Uber or Lyft, here's a crazy story. A Waymo in London drove straight through an active crime scene where police were investigating a double stabbing after it completely ignored the police tape marking it off. You know, as scary and bizarre as this is, you would always have a crazy time playing two truths and a lie with people. This is how my brain works. Like, who would ever believe this?
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1: 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I don't know what to do.
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0: 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It's 102.7 Kiss FM. So there's a woman going viral on Threads right now who asked the question, what's something you didn't learn the truth about until an embarrassingly long later time in life? And some of these responses are absolutely killing me because allow me to be vulnerable for a moment. I just learned some of these today. So let's start off strong with this one. Someone said, I thought McGraw-Hill textbooks were made by Tim McGraw and Faith Hill. Obviously, because it makes sense. Like, I did not know this wasn't true. You've got Tim McGraw, Faith Hill, McGraw-Hill, whatever. On to the next. The little piggy that went to the market wasn't going grocery shopping. This one just ruined my day. I'm going to keep going. For me, when I was younger, I couldn't grasp onto the fact that Mike Myers wasn't the same person as Michael Myers. You can only imagine the sheer fear that would overtake my body when the credits rolled after Shrek. I seriously thought that Michael Myers voiced Shrek. My mom had to sit me down eventually over this one, but trust me, I know the difference now.
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0: other life. Yeah.
1: Right. Yeah. We really appreciate you taking the time and walking us through all of this. If you want to learn more about Stephen Fisher and his work, you can check out Search Investigations. Just do a little search for Search Investigations. His website is the first one that comes up. And his where Steve and his team handle missing person cases and search and rescue operations across the country, again, in 6 different states. You can also follow him on Twitter at @SF_investigates. Steve, my buddy, thanks for being here. Coming up next, delays in the trial of Nick Reiner for the murder of his parents, Rob and Michelle Reiner, and we'll tell you why. Keep it right here, True Crime Tonight.

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0: Two giant artists, one stage. 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
16: 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We're talking true crime all the time. I'm Body Movin', and I'm here with Courtney Armstrong and producer Taha House. 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Do a little search for True Crime Tonight. Hit the little microphone and boom, you're going to be on the show. We'll play it. And if you miss any part of tonight's show, no sweat. You can always just download us out as a podcast tomorrow. We make it so easy to be part of the show. Later in the show, we're going to be talking about the prosecution against the American Idol contestant turned music pastor. He's accused of murder, and his trial is facing a very tight new timeline. So we're going to dig into that later. But right now, Courtney has an update on Nick Reiner. Courtney, what do you got?
17: Yeah, I sure do have an update on this case, which is sad in everyone's heart.
16: Yeah.
17: Rob Reiner, one of the greatest filmmakers of all time, he and his wife, producer Michelle Singer Reiner, they were found dead in their home right here in Los Angeles back in December of last year. And what the prosecution is alleging is that their son, 32-year-old Nick Reiner, fatally stabbed his parents to death. Nick Reiner has pleaded not guilty to two counts of first-degree murder with special circumstances. And those circumstances involve the fact that it was multiple murders, as well as an allegation of using a knife in the exposition of a crime. So Nick Reiner appeared for a really brief hearing in court last Wednesday. And at the time, his defense team and the prosecutors agreed to quite a significant delay. And that's to allow more time for evidence gathering. Specifically, the autopsy reports from the LA County Medical Examiner have not yet been finalized.
16: Pardon me?
17: You heard me. Yes.
16: Really? What's going on?
17: I don't know.
16: It's been months.
17: It's 4.5 months.
16: Oh my goodness. What is going on in the medical examiner's office? Listen, if you have an issue, give us a call.
17: 888-31-CRIME. I mean, it's very curious. Obviously, we just, with private investigator Stephen Fisher, we're talking about Celeste Rivas Hernandez.
16: Right.
17: And a lot of information, including the autopsy results, did not come out for quite a bit of time.
16: Well, there was a protection or a gag put on it, right?
17: Right.
16: It was on a security hold, is what I think they called it. But it sounds like with this one, they haven't finalized the results. That's odd. I don't understand. And I'm sure that there's like a reasonable explanation for that. I just don't know what it is.
17: Right.
16: Like 4 months. Oh, so sad.
18: Yeah. Do you think, you know, I know they switched attorneys. Does that ever delay the process at all, or that wouldn't impact it?
16: No, because it was the defense attorney it was the defense attorney that switched.
18: Right.
16: Alan Jackson, who represented Karen Reed, was initially his attorney, and he, you know, had to leave the case. He never told us why, but we all think it's financial. And then he got a public defender, I believe, a very
18: Correct.
16: Good public defender. But
18: You're right.
16: The state is the one who does the autopsy,
18: gotcha.
16: The Los Angeles Medical Examiner. So it shouldn't affect it. Shouldn't.
17: Right.
16: Very interesting. Okay.
17: Well, Nick Reiner, he remains in custody at Los Angeles's Twin Towers Correctional Facility. He is being held without bail and body. You're completely right. He's being represented by public defender Kimberly Green. The judge overseeing the case scheduled a new hearing. It's not going to be until September 15th.
16: Okay.
17: So that is a little bit to wait for that. And then with this update, we just kind of wanted to give the last word to Jake Reiner. He is the son of Robin Michelle Reiner and also the brother to the defendant, Nick Reiner. And he published an essay on April 24th. It's on Substack, if anyone wants to go read it. And it's called Mom and Dad. And in this beautiful and moving piece, Jake Reiner described, I mean, just the trauma of this tragedy and saying nothing can prepare you for what it feels like to lose both your parents instantly at the same time. He described this experience as a living nightmare. And he added the pain of his brother being the one accused of his crime. Mm. And the last thing that we wanted to share was that Jake Reiner honored his father as his hero and his mother as the heart of their family. So we are sending peaceful thoughts to all involved.
16: Wow. All the love and thoughts to all involved. This is True Crime Tonight. We're on iHeartRadio. We're talking true crime all the time. I'm Bonnie Movin here with Courtney Armstrong. And we were just talking about the case against Nick Reiner and the legal status of that at the moment. But we have an update in the University of South Florida students. Courtney, what's going on down there?
17: Oof. Okay. So the remains of the University of South Florida doctoral student, her name's Nahida Bristy. So they were officially identified just on Friday. And that followed their discovery. Her remains had been found in a mangrove by a kayaker. But again, it took until Friday for her remains to be identified. Mm. And the investigation into this University of Southern Florida students began. It's what a waste. It began after two Bangladeshi doctoral students, Zamil Limon and Nahida Bristy, disappeared from the university on April 16th. Authorities eventually discovered their bodies in trash bags, and they were near a bridge and in water and were linked to the killings. So right now, one of a former University of South Florida University student, Hashim Abu Garbia, he is being held in custody without bond. So, Body, I know we were kind of holding out hope with the unknown remains, but...
19: Yeah. I mean, there really wasn't. I mean, I don't know that there was really need that. I think there's always hope, right? But I think on the inside, everybody knew, right? It was probably going to be her. What a sad thing. You know, these were doctoral students. Do you know how hard it is? I mean, you know, you went to USC. You know how hard it is to be a doctoral student? Like all the work you have to go into that and to have their lives just snuffed out? It's so sad.
17: It's terrible. Mm-hmm. And even Zamil Limon, he was planning on presenting his thesis the week he disappeared and ultimately was found murdered. Wow. So there's also been a little more information that's come out on the subject, on the suspect in recent days.
19: Okay, good.
17: And he's the 26-year-old Hashim Abu Garbia, and in 2023 he was arrested for a misdemeanor battery and burglary, and that included punching his brother and kicking his mother.
19: Ooh.
17: Yeah, and it seems like in and around 2023 he seemed to have kind of a rapid mental decline. The suspect completed a diversion program in 2024, and that led to those charges being dropped.
19: Oh, really?
17: Yes. Okay. But the suspect also was involuntarily committed under the Baker Act for a 72-hour observation. He was, I guess, exhibiting delusional behavior and stating, "I am his God," quote.
19: Oh, my goodness. So I wanted to say for people that aren't familiar, a diversion program, it's court approved. It's an alternative to traditional criminal prosecution, right? And it's designed to allow eligible people, and they're often first time low level offenders, right? And it lets them avoid jail time and criminal records. So he completed this diversion program because the court allowed it. I just wanted to clear that up for.
18: Thank you. Yeah, I wasn't familiar. Yeah.
19: Mm. Interesting. Okay, so he completed the diversion program in 2024, and then what?
17: Well, and then he again was under a 72-hour observation hold, and it's not crystal clear to me if that happened before or after. And the family members say, and again, this is citing family members, this is not in a court of law, but several are attributing the shift from the suspect being a supportive son to a person having these severe anger issues, and what they're thinking is heavy cannabis use.
19: What?
18: Oh, interesting.
19: So he got committed under the Baker Act in Florida, right? And
17: that's exactly
19: the Baker
17: right.
19: Act. It's involuntary emergency detention. So it's in California, it would be like a 5150, I think.
17: Yeah, okay.
19: It's usually someone who poses like a really severe and immediate danger to themselves or others, and it's usually because of a mental illness.
18: Right. Okay.
19: So family most likely involuntary. It's really hard, by the way. To get somebody committed. It's really hard.
18: Oh, I didn't know that. Oh.
19: It is very difficult. So he must have been in a bad state I don't know how else to say it. He must have been in a bad state for them to get approved under the Baker Act.
17: Right. And my understanding loosely is an absolute immediate danger to self
19: immediate,
17: or others.
19: Right.
18: Mm-hmm. I see.
19: Wow. Okay. And that's not, and listen, that's not a long time ago. 2024 is only 2 years ago.
18: Yeah.
19: Right.
18: That's
19: it's
18: really
19: not like forever ago. It's not like when he was a kid or he outgrew this, you know, problem that he was experiencing. This is only a couple years ago.
18: It's not that long. I also found it interesting what you said, Courtney, that, you know, they're saying severe anger issues due to the heavy cannabis use. You would almost think it would be kind of the reverse. Like, it seems like it would mellow you out. So,
19: although if he has a legitimate mental illness, maybe it's affecting him in ways that it wouldn't for, like, me.
18: Yes.
17: That's right.
19: Yeah. I'm not a doctor. I'm literally guessing. I have no idea. Please, you know, consult with your doctor. But for me, I'm like mellow, you know, but for other people who might have problems chemically, right? Introducing foreign chemicals into your body is probably not a good idea.
18: That's a good point. Interesting.
17: That's exactly right. There were some legalities that I found a little bit interesting. So because these crimes, the alleged murder of these two promising doctoral students, was cold, it was calculated, and it was premeditated. Legal experts are suggesting that the suspect could face the death penalty. And I didn't know this, but under Florida's current laws, a death sentence only requires the recommendation of 8 out of 12 jurors. Did you know that, Body?
19: I did not.
18: Wow.
19: I did not know that. I'm not surprised. If I'm being honest, Florida, Florida is very, I would say they're very in getting justice. Let's phrase it that way.
17: Justice
19: and,
17: forward.
19: And,
17: yeah.
19: You know, they are the state that executed Ted Bundy too, by the way. They're very into the death penalty down there. Yeah. I'm not surprised. And it is a majority, right? 8 out of 12 is definitely a majority.
17: Yes.
19: I mean, it's right there at the majority, but it is the majority.
17: Yeah, absolutely. Wow. I always find the intricacies of statewide differences, of jurisdictional differences, even,
19: Yeah, and maybe this is something that we can discuss with, you know, maybe Jarrett Ferrantino if we need to. He's going to be on the show coming up in the next segment, I believe. But, you know, it's my understanding, too, that what's probably going to happen is they'll do some sort of competency evaluation on him to even determine if he could even stand trial. And then number two, typically states, including Florida, I believe, won't execute somebody who has mental illness. Usually.
18: Okay.
19: I don't know that to be 100% true, but, you know, maybe it's something that we can clear up with Jarrett. But I do believe that they'll probably have some sort of competency hearing.
18: Was Ellen Warnes, wasn't she in Florida? And
19: she was.
18: As well?
19: You're absolutely right.
18: And I thought hers was mental illness as well, but I'm not sure.
19: Well, I don't think that was really determined until after the fact.
18: Ah, good point. Okay.
19: Yeah.
18: Okay.
19: Aileen Warnos. Yeah. She was one of the first women serial killers that has been documented. Yeah.
18: Another Florida. Interesting.
19: Another Florida, right. Mm-hmm. I'm surprised you remember that, Donna. That's awesome.
18: Random facts occasionally stick with me. That was one.
17: Yes. So this will be interesting as it comes, as we do get closer to the trial, assuming there is one, because the forensic and investigative details, at least the ones that are laid out, including the fact that there was, you know, significant volumes of blood in the kitchen where the victim, Zamil Limone, shared his residence with the suspect and attempting to cover his tracks digitally by wiping data from his car and his phone. So all of those things have been sort of laid out investigatively.
19: Right. And it seems like this was premeditated as well, because prior to the murders, right, he was doing all these searches on his ChatGPT, and he was asking, like, what happens if a human has put a black garbage bag and thrown into a dumpster? And he was doing all this prior to the murders, right?
17: That's right.
19: He purchased all the duct tape, the lighter fuel, fire starters, and trash bags on Amazon on April 7th. So much, much before the murders.
17: Nine days before they disappeared. Yeah.
19: Wow, that's going to be used in court for sure. Well, coming up at the top of the hour, attorney Jarrett Ferrantino is going to be joining us, and we're going to dig into the American Idol alumni, Caleb Harris, as he heads towards trial. And a new lawsuit could finally unravel the truth behind Tupac's murder. Keep it right here, True Crime Tonight.
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0: Welcome back to True Crime Tonight on iHeartRadio. We're talking true crime all the time. I'm Courtney Armstrong here with Body Movin', and our beloved Stephanie is out enjoying life. I hope you're having a great time. But we are joined by Jarrett Ferrantino, prosecutor extraordinaire, and he is answering all our legal questions. And we're going to start with the question from you. Let's go to a talkback.
1: Hi, my name is Jessica, and I'm calling from Wisconsin. I had a question about what you're discussing on how there wasn't any of the domestic violence included in the P. Diddy trial. And I was thinking that possibly they didn't include that part in the trial because he had already settled with Cassie. Mm. Didn't he pay her some money or something as a settlement?
2: Yeah, good question and really good observation. What's the stats on that or the information on that, Jarrett?
3: Well, it's a really good question. So in a way, anybody who followed that case knows it found its way into the trial. The beating video of Cassie was played for the jury. It was played more than once in the trial. So it went to the domestic violence, went to that coercion, control, and the patterns of behavior that really served the Mann Act violations and the prostitution violations. So it did rear its head. The problem is Diddy was prosecuted federally. Domestic violence, if it's charged, tends to be a state charge. It is an assault behavior. So it would not necessarily be charged in a federal case. So the next part of her question, which was also very intuitive, the fact that Diddy had settled out of court with Cassie, there may be an agreement that she would not testify on behalf of those charges, wouldn't stop the prosecution from bringing them at a state level. But again, this is criminal court. If the DAs wanted to bring them, they could bring them and they could compel Cassie's testimony. The bottom line is, it did come in, but it was not a criminal charge in Diddy's trial.
2: Right. So if Cassie signed the settlement, right, and she said, I agree to this non-prosecutorial agreement of, or whatever it would be called, that I won't press charges against you at the state level for these, you know, these acts of violence because you're giving me all this money, they can still compel her to testify?
3: They can bring her in if there were third-party witnesses or the video, they can establish it that way. So a non-prosecution agreement would be done with the prosecutors. An agreement not to press charges would be done in the civil realm, but it would not have the teeth that a non-prosecution agreement that was done with the prosecution would have. So they can compel her testimony by putting her in the chair. Whether or not she says the words is another question.
0: Right. Interesting. Okay. Well,
2: that makes so much sense.
0: Yeah, it really does. And what a great question. Thank you for sending that in. I think we have another case that has a bunch of crossover to that Diddy talkback, actually. Do you want to set the table, buddy?
2: Yeah. So Maurice Shakur, and this is Tupac's stepbrother and former collaborator, and in the groups like Outlaws and Thug Life. He filed a wrongful death complaint related to Tupac's murder in Los Angeles Superior Court on Tuesday, the 28th of April. The suit names two primary targets, right? Dwayne Davis, who is Keefe D, and the sole suspect currently facing criminal charges for the 1996 murder of rapper Tupac Shakur. And the other target is John Doe's 1 through 100. And these are unnamed individuals accused of planning, financing, directing, or carrying out the conspiracy. Tupac was killed in a drive-by shooting in Las Vegas on September 7th of 1996, shortly after a Mike Tyson boxing match at the MGM Grand. After decades of speculation, authorities have charged Dwayne Davis, who goes by Keefe D, in 2023, alleging the murder was an act of retaliation involving a feud between rival gangs. Now, we have all kind of followed this case from, I think, the start, right, when this happened. I live in Las Vegas, and fight nights in Las Vegas are an event. It's an event. And I mean, it is a, it's a moment in time. And, you know, so I was around when this happened, and I can't speak for you guys, but I loved Tupac, loved Tupac. So when this happened, of course, I had immediate interest in this and have followed it since. And I am not surprised about the charges against Keefe D criminally, but I am surprised that they're filing a wrongful death complaint against him, because wrongful death complaints typically, Jared, and you can correct me if I'm wrong, it's usually a monetary thing, right? It's, there's some monetary value to be gained from winning a wrongful death complaint. Is that correct?
3: Yes. So, and, yeah. And that's why, so, and your thought is Keefe D, he's probably the brokest of everybody involved in this entire conspiracy, right? So why are we suing Keefe D? He's not the target of this lawsuit, okay?
2: Oh,
3: the 99 people identified as John Doe, they're your target. So, but you can't get to them and their conspiracy without Keefe D being named. So you name him as your slayer and co-conspirator, and so much time has gone on in this case. Right. Others that were involved have long passed. Orlando and all these people are long gone. But let's not forget, much information has come out in the as the prosecution on Keefe D moves forward, and the Diddy documentary.
2: Yes.
3: That raised a lot of questions.
2: It
3: so
2: did.
3: Talk about tying our last two questions together. We got Diddy rearing his head now in this case, right?
2: I know.
3: So he and others in his network or corporation have a lot of questions to answer with regard to their involvement in Tupac Shakur's business, a dispute with him, and whether or not anybody associated with Diddy had something to do with killing Tupac. Okay. That's what this lawsuit is aiming to. Those are the questions this lawsuit is aiming to answer.
2: You're so apt, because the complaint argues specifically that for the first time, and I'm going to use some quotes here, for the first time in 30 years, threads are starting to come together. And Maurice Shakur is citing two very specific sources of information that suggest a much broader conspiracy. And that's where those does come in, right? So there were grand jury transcripts, and these are documents from, you know, civil and criminal. In this case, he's the civil defendant, but in the criminal case against him, the state of Nevada. But anyway, Keefe D, his ongoing criminal proceedings reportedly contain evidence of involvement by people beyond those physically present in the Cadillac during the shooting. So the grand jury transcripts have some information in that that seems important for this complaint. And of course, the Netflix documentary, in the December documentary, it was called Sean Combs, The Reckoning. And please watch it. It is so good. It includes those allegations from high-level record executives claiming that Diddy was involved in the killing. So if they can build a ladder, let's say, Jarrett, if they can build a ladder through the does to Diddy or someone like Diddy that has some money, that's the target, right?
3: Right. And the money, again, I don't doubt Shakur's goal to get to the truth here. But
2: me neither.
3: Civil case is... In addition to getting information, it's about recovering something for their family.
2: Absolutely.
3: So they're looking to get to, and Diddy denies this. I mean, it's worth noting. He certainly denies his involvement at all. That's where they're trying to get to. Now, let's not forget, Diddy is also facing a slew of civil cases right now for a wide variety of matters. These guys have to get in line if they get to Diddy, that's for sure.
2: Right.
0: If you're just joining us, this is True Crime Tonight, and Body Movin' and I are joined by Jarrett Ferrantino. We are talking about a resurgence in the lawsuit. Maurice Shakur, who is Tupac Shakur's stepbrother, he is filing a wrongful death complaint relating to the 1996 murder. So, Jarrett, you know, I remember discussing the documentary that's referenced in these legal papers, the Sean Combs, The Reckoning, and saying, how legally, How is this not defamation? I mean, I watched the documentary and people were saying Sean Diddy Combs did this, and here's the literal back of the envelope paperwork that went into making it happen. And you said, you know, you have to, if it's defamation, you have to prove it's not true. Do you think that this is them saying, Shin? I mean, I watched the documentary and people were saying Sean Diddy Combs did this, and here's the literal back of the envelope paperwork that went into making it happen. And you said, you know, you have to, if it's defamation, you have to prove it's not true. Do you think that this is them saying, take you to court, prove it, or what?
3: I think there's a lot of

0: it's true, right? Now, that doesn't mean Diddy is denying this. He could say, you're defaming me, right? And he could have filed a claim against them, but he'd have to show essentially that what he's saying, what they're saying is not true. Mm-hmm. And their defense, the ultimate defense to defamation is truth. So that's the thing. One of the questions I had when I saw this case come out was, how does Tupac's stepbrother 30 years later have standing to bring this case, right? Oh. Number one, a stepbrother doesn't necessarily have standing. So it turns out that Maurice is the estate representative of Tupac's father, Mutulu Shakur. That's how he's even involved in this. I'm sure he loved his brother and he's his stepbrother, but he's actually standing in place of Tupac's father in bringing the wrongful death case, which all these years later, which was interesting to me because I couldn't figure it out, but I found it with my.
1: So he does have standing then.
0: He does, but that, but generally he would not as a stepbrother, absent some circumstance like he's his estate representative, he's filing it on behalf of Tupac's estate, or somebody in line or next of kin to Tupac.
1: Wow. So just so, I'm sorry, please, Courtney.
2: Oh, I was going to clarify for myself. So I could not raise a lawsuit if, you know, may God forbid it, one of my best friends, and I just thought justice is not being served. I could not bring forth a lawsuit civilly. Is that right?
0: No, you would have to be someone, a direct descendant of that person, like a child or a parent, if there was a child that was a minor, things of that nature. So you need that. Or if your best friend made you their estate representative, you can bring the wrongful death action, essentially standing in the shoes of your best friend.
1: Good to know. Good to know. So this lawsuit asserts that the, you know, Tupac's murder was more than just a retaliatory, you know, gang conflict. And it was, in fact, a far more complex conspiracy. And previous theories in Tupac's murder, it really focused on Orlando Anderson. I can't say that, who was sued by Tupac's mother in 1997, right before his death in 1998. This lawsuit seeks to hold accountable those who have managed to avoid justice for three decades, with the stepbrother, again, Maurice Shakur, stating this action seeks to change that. The stepbrother, Maurice, he is the filing as the administrator of the estate of Mutulu Shakur, who was Tupac's stepfather, who died in 2023. So yeah, they're really, Maurice is basically saying, I'm going to hold their feet to the fire. They've gotten away with it for 30 years. This is his allegation, not mine. You know, they've gotten away with it for 30 years and I'm going to hold their feet to the fire and I'm going to file this lawsuit. We're going to climb the ladder of the does to get to the person who ordered this to happen, and they're going to pay. And listen, I'm here for it.
2: Why isn't Diddy named in this?
0: Because
1: that's a great question. Because
0: they're going to use the fact that a doe is named to conduct all this discovery to identify the doe, and he's the target of it, or he and his circle are the targets of it. But to out and out name someone like that, you have to put forth certain evidence he may not have at this point. So they're going to work initially to fill in that blank with whomever they believe it is, with pre-trial discovery, you know, which is interrogatories, requests for production of documents, bringing people in and taking their depositions, building that case ultimately toward Diddy, likely toward Diddy and his associates.
1: With the criminal case against Dwayne Keefe D, will they use the discovery that's being handled in Nevada court right now, or they do their own discovery?
0: They'll do both. They'll be able to get their hands on a lot of what comes out of the criminal case.
1: Yeah.
0: But civil has different means of getting discovery, too. And by the way, they're not answerable to the police at that point. They're in the driver's seat a little bit more than the DA case.
1: That's That's right.
2: Oof, well, buckle up in that driver's seat. This is going to be something to see. Jarrett, thank you so much. You really, I gleaned so much from tonight. We always do, but tonight particularly. You got the Sunday sauce, I guess. So yeah, we thank you very much.

0: much. And we are, anyone who wants more of attorney Jarrett Ferrantino, everybody does, follow him on Instagram. He is at Jarrett Ferrantino. And his book, Mothers, Murders, and Motivation, is available on Amazon. It's fabulous. True Crime Tonight.
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0: Welcome back to True Crime Tonight. We're on iHeartRadio, and we are talking true crime all the time. Courtney Armstrong, I am here with my body boo, and we are joined by producer Taha and Sam and Adam running all things in the control room. We'd love to hear from you, and so we would like to take these few minutes to do just that and grab some of your talkbacks. Let's go to one. Great.
12: Hey, girl. I'm listening to all the David stuff. I, like, Googled him because I was curious to know his background. And he was homeschooled and very Christian. Seemed to have a really good upbringing. And Celeste running away from home. I'm not trying to defend anybody, but I used to be a teacher. And I just think that kids today are so different. There are so many lost souls out there just doing heinous things, but I think a conversation would be great. You know, we talk about gun violence and how we can fix that on a whole. And I think instead of just hating David and slamming him, maybe try to also understand where he was coming and what he was lacking. I mean, certainly what he did is unexcusable, but there was obviously mental health issues, I think, on both of their part. And it's just a tragic story. Love you, girls and guys. Bye.
13: Yeah, it is a very tragic story. I definitely agree. And yeah, understanding, you know, this kind of moment, right? This moment of, you know, desperation, I think is what I would describe the moment as. It's being alleged that, you know, they had this sexual relationship for quite some time. Celeste Rivas Hernandez was 14 years old and David is 21. He's an adult. And this relationship started when, you know, she was 12 or 11, let's say, and he was 19. And so, you know, what I kind of think about is the moment of desperation that David must have felt when Celeste was basically threatening to expose this, I'm using air quotes, relationship. It obviously could not have been a relationship. Celeste was not of the age of consent. So it was some sort of coercive relationship. Anyway, so I'm thinking about the moment of desperation. You know, he's on the verge of superstardom. His album, Withered, was being released in 2 days. His ticket sales for his world tour was being announced in 1 day. And he's literally on the verge. He just finished Coachella, right? Imagine, he's 21 years old. He's been homeschooled, to our talkbacks point. He's been homeschooled. And, you know, he started making music for his Fortnite game. And, you know, he's kind of like a home guy. He's kind of like a homebody. By all accounts, a wonderful and lovely family. What could have driven him to do this? And I kind of just think desperation. I don't know what else to think about it, because you're right. It was an actually wonderful upbringing.
0: Right, and the pressures and money and fame and the pursuit of those and what that can do to somebody. And it's so complicated. I think your point is very well taken. And
13: I do,
0: and
13: too.
0: It's a well taken point. It's very complicated. There's no sunshine and roses for really anyone involved in any of these situations. And it's worth considering all aspects.
14: I was going to add, though, I mean, I wonder if there's a world where, not that I'm explaining any of the logic of what he did, but he's a little bit more desensitized. It seems like a lot of his music videos had this dark and morbid kind of a undertone. You know, clearly all of this is, there's some deeper issues that need to be resolved. But I wonder if maybe he's, you know, he looks at things in a different way because of this sort of morbid darkness that has surrounds some of the music and things that he's written. But like in many of the cases we've covered, I would love to study people to understand so that it doesn't happen again down the road.
13: And I'm just not educated enough in the psyche, right, to like have like a super intelligent conversation about it. But, you know, his imagery in his music videos and his albums and whatnot was very like, kind of morbid, right? There was like blood spatter on his shirts and, you know, coffins on the stage. And he, in one of his music videos, I believe he's even putting a woman who arguably looks like Celeste into the trunk of a car.
0: Correct.
13: I believe.
0: 100% correct.
14: You're right.
0: Because we talked about that, and that was when, you know, some of us thought this guy has to be being framed because how would he possibly...
13: I mean, one of like his number one, his hits is called Romantic Homicide.
14: Yeah.
13: And he's talking about how he killed you and doesn't even feel it or doesn't feel bad about it. You know, there's just a lot of morbid energy, Taha, right? Like, runs through his artistry. And listen, I'm a huge like Smiths fan, Depeche Mode.
14: Sure.
13: I love like darker kind of music, you know? I love all that stuff. But my psyche is not one that's like, I'm going to kill somebody.
14: I would her like, never, you know, in a million years. I would have offered her tons of money before going that route. Like, listen, this will be, don't say anything. I'll pay you.
13: I'll give you rights. I don't know. But I just feel like, you know, if this comes out, I'm going to lose this potential stardom. That's like, I can taste it, right? I can taste the stardom that I'm about to experience. And this little girl is threatening it all. And I'm using maybe what he was thinking, you know?
14: Yeah.
13: I don't know.
14: Yeah.
13: And that's why I say desperation. On that,
14: I was just going to say, I was so fascinated when Steve Fisher said, because I didn't realize how tiny David was until he described it. And that does make me look at him just a little different. Like, I mean, maybe he felt more comfortable with I don't know. I'm not trying to explain his logic of being with someone small and younger and everything else, but I'm just trying to wrap my head around anything to make some sense of it, which, as I'm saying it out loud, it feels ridiculous to even try. But I was just fascinated how tiny and small he was. Did you guys know he was a little man?
13: A little bit, because we had talked about how could he have done this alone, right? Because he's so little. We had talked about that. And I think I even brought up that, you know, Luca Magnotta, who dismembered Jun Lin on video... was very small, and he did it alone.
14: Right.
13: It definitely can happen. Like, your adrenaline can make you do crazy things. I don't know that he did it alone. I'm not saying he didn't or that he did. I have no idea. I'm just saying his size really shouldn't come into play when talking about it, because I think it's kind of irrelevant.
14: Yeah. Good point. You're right.
13: Yeah.
14: Okay. Well, on that note, let's go to another talk back, because we've got quite a few tonight.
15: True Crime Team, what do you think is maybe Brian Hooker's lawyer suggested that he comes home and takes care of his elderly mom to make him look more like a sympathetic character? Love to get your thoughts. Bye.
13: Ooh, interesting.
0: I think that's so interesting. And I think that certainly, or what we understand, his attorney is providing, because there's no court case lined up. So really, it's a sort of court of public opinion. And if there is anything that's going to give any rationalization to leaving your wife lost in the Bohemian waters, her body not found, would be a sick mother, and I don't think anything else. So that's my two cents.
13: No, I think it's a really astute observation. Yeah, because you're right, Courtney. There is no court case. There's no pending. There's no pending charges that we know about. There's no trial date set. He's not been accused of anything, and so his lawyer is basically running interference for him. Is it possible that she said? He said, listen, I got to get out of here. What do I do? And she was like, tell him your mom's sick. You know, is that possible? Maybe. Yeah. I don't know.
0: Great talk back, though. Interesting.
13: It's a really good idea. Yeah.
14: It makes him look sympathetic. But on the flip side, not coming back then makes him look not so great to me.
13: And they still haven't found her. Lynette Hooker is still missing. She is still missing. And he has not gone down there back.
14: All the sympathy goes out the window after a certain time frame of being with your mom. But that's just me. My opinion may be different. But speaking of opinions, let's see if some other people have some opinions on other topics tonight.
13: All right.
16: Hi, True Crime Tonight. This is Andy from Minnesota, and I was just listening to the episode where Body was talking about switching from Claritin to Allegra. My allergist recently switched me to Allegra, and he has said that Benadryl and Claritin, they go past the blood-brain barrier and are thought to be causing dementia, and that Allegra does not cross the blood-brain barrier, and he suggested it to help my allergies. I hope that helps. It might be at least worth talking to your doctor about to find out if that's a good idea for you or if you have any concerns about dementia and Benadryl. I love everything you guys do. Thank you so much. Have a good night.
17: Andy, I didn't know
0: that.
17: Oh, wow,
0: Andy.
17: So yeah. Claritin. Okay, so yeah, my allergies have been the worst. I even had to take a day off. My eyes were crusty. I can't stop sneezing. I keep having to go on mute on the show and cough. Mm-hmm. And it's just been just really brutal. And the other night, we all came on the show and we all looked terrible. Okay.
14: Yeah. Like, it was a dust.
17: Courtney's
14: it was a rough
17: eyes
14: night.
17: Were swollen shut. Like, it was disgusting. We were hideous and we were all laughing about how gross we looked, but it's all because of allergies.
0: Yeah.
17: And so I had mentioned 2 days later, 3 days later, whatever, I switched from Claritin to Allegra and I sounded great. Look how full of energy I am right now. Et cetera,
14: like
17: et cetera.
14: Bursting. I love it.
17: And prior, I was like, hey guys, how's it going? But now I'm like, let's go, let's do this. You know, well, I switched to Allegra and I had mentioned that on the show. Like, I had switched to Allegra, you know, like, what do you guys take for your allergies? Give us a call.
0: Yeah.
17: Wow. So Claritin breaks that blood. Maybe that's what was wrong with me. Maybe I was getting, because I was in a fog. I'm not even kidding. I was 100% in a fog mentally. At like my day job, I'm like, what do I do again? Like, and I'm never that way.
14: Yeah. But you had always been taking that one particular kind. Like I mentioned this to a friend off the cuff the other
17: Claritin,
14: day. He was like, obviously you're supposed to switch them up. I'm like, what do you mean obviously? I never knew that. This is the first time I've ever heard that in my life. So
17: I did not know.
14: Yeah, new info. And like you, I'm suffering. Even tonight, I saw you were sneezing a bit. Allergy fits.
17: I mean, it's like, I would say 95% better than it was.
14: Okay.
17: But yeah, Andy said, you know, please check with your doctor. The talkback. Please check with your doctor before you make any, you know, medication changes and whatnot. I mean, I didn't, but I'm not giving you medical advice.
14: Okay. Yeah, we'll make sure we're not doctors here, but we are experts in other areas, but that's not one of them.
17: Definitely not one of them.
14: But it was definitely something that our audience, everyone was calling in with. Clearly, everyone's suffering from allergies
17: of
14: at
17: course.
14: This time of year.
17: Springtime.
14: But I think there was another one that came through. Adam may have ready for us on the allergy topic.
18: Hi, friends. My doctor has always told me to never stick to one allergy medication. I take one pill every day and I go back and forth. So I do Claritin and I do Zizol. So I'll finish one bottle of one and go to the next. Okay. Love you. Bye.
14: Interesting.
17: Jada
14: like
17: from
14: that.
17: South Carolina. So she takes a whole bottle of something and then switches. What was the other one? Zizol? What is that?
14: Is that Zizol? I don't know what that is. Yeah, I don't know that one. Huh. I'll have to look into what Zizol is.
17: Too.
14: But I like the general idea.
17: That's a really good idea. And maybe I'll do that. Because listen, I'm not here to dog Claritin. I loved Claritin for many years. Mm-hmm. But maybe I just thought maybe I had built up like an immunity or something to it. You know?
14: And I bet we all do.
17: Yeah.
0: And maybe that's why her doctor suggested to her to switch up. And that was also actually what helped me was switching from one to the next because it just wasn't working. And interesting.
17: It jump started me. Do you know what I mean? Like I got a little jumper cable attached to me and it like, there you go.
14: Got
17: you're
14: you
17: fixed.
14: Started. You know got what I do started. That with? I also do that with fragrances because I mix them often because I think
17: them?
14: I become immune. Well, I use one for a while, then I'll go to something else because I think I get so immune. Like, I don't know how much I'm putting on because I've become so accustomed to it. So I need to switch it up. But there's a little fun fact about Taha. But
17: what's your favorite, Taha? What's your favorite fragrance?
14: I'm in a Byredo mode right now. Byredo's a line that carries a lot of different ones, and there's one that's called, now I can't even remember. They have a variety of them, but they all smell amazing, so I'm going to recommend.
0: How many times, so we are looking at each other at a, you know, through a screen right now, and how many times Taha have they said, you look like you smell so good right now?
17: Yes.
0: Because Taha always looks like he smells good.
17: He does.
0: Good.
14: That's the funniest thing. Well, maybe I'm sharing too much, but I take a hot shower before every show, and I spritz a little, even though I'm working by myself at
17: Listen
14: home.
17: To this.
14: So
17: Taha was telling us about Coachella, like, a long time ago, and he was like, I was walking around, everybody smelled so bad, I was spritzing cologne at everybody. I was like,
14: the
17: I
14: little
17: can
14: samples,
17: see
14: they all
17: him
14: smell bad.
17: Little, walking around Coachella squirting everybody. With cologne.
14: So awful. I'm embarrassed I said that out
0: riot.
14: Loud.
0: But, you guys, thank you for spending. I'm so happy we got to spend this Sunday together.
17: Me too.
14: This was great.
0: Yeah, and tomorrow there's a whole bunch of new information on the Anna Kepner case. And a North Carolina woman is accused of poisoning her family. It's complicated. So join us tomorrow and have a beautiful Sunday and start to your week.
17: Bye, everyone.
0: Bye.
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There is a new cookie coming out to celebrate America. I'll tell you more with three things you need to know next.

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0: IKEA Memphis closed permanently after nearly a decade. They shut down yesterday, and there's a message on the company's website saying that IKEA Memphis is permanently closed, so no more IKEA. I'm so sad. You can still shop online, though, and they'll have delivery options or pickup options in Cordova if you need to get some furniture from IKEA. Britney Spears is out of treatment. She left treatment days before she is set to be arraigned in her DUI case. Her arraignment set today. She voluntarily entered a treatment center last month, so she wasn't supposed, ordered to. She did it on her own. We'll let you know tomorrow what happens at her arraignment today. Oreo has a new summer flavor.
2: What's the summer flavor?
0: The firecracker pop flavor.
2: What is that?
0: You remember the firecracker pops that we had as kids? Yeah. It's red, white, and blue. There's Oreo cookie flavored after it. They're celebrating America. So they're switching out. It's not going to be the chocolate cookie. It's going to be the white cookie. And then the center is going to be blue raspberry, lemon, and cherry flavors.
2: Okay, that's an interesting one. Okay.
0: They launched nationwide today. It's to celebrate America's 250th birthday. This year will be 250. America.
2: America.
0: America.
2: America.
0: Anyway, try those Oreos. I may go get some today, and we can try them on the show tomorrow. That's three things you need to know. More at thealabamashow.com.
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Call the show. 833-501-BAMA is the number. 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It's 10.

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1: Jordan called the show a second ago, and he decided to quit smoking and go to the gym and eat healthier, and his girlfriend now has started saying that he's making her feel guilty by getting healthy, and she's not, but he did not ask her to change anything that she does. 833-501-BAMA is the number. 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
1: I love that. Well, Shelby, thank you for calling.
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1: If you live in the Mississippi part of the Mid-South, I would check your lottery ticket if you bought a Powerball ticket, because there was a $2 million Powerball ticket sold and it has been unclaimed, according to the Mississippi Lottery Cooperation. The winning Powerball ticket was sold at Doc's Quick Stop Exxon for Wednesday night's drawing. So I'll just check. You may be $2 million richer. Post Malone delayed his stadium tour with Jelly Roll to finish his new album. He announced on Instagram that six stadium shows have been canceled, including the May 13th opener in El Paso, Texas. Also Waco, Baton Rouge, Birmingham, Tampa, and Oxford. The tour will now begin June 9th in Charlotte, North Carolina. A countdown appeared and disappeared from Taylor Swift's website over the weekend.
3: This is very cryptic.
1: Fans are going crazy because the site reverted back to its original Life of a Showgirl theme. We don't know if it's a glitch or if somebody from her team accidentally published something a little too early. But the design of the theme, when it was the countdown, according to fans, said it reminded them of Toy Story. And Toy Story 5 is going to drop in June. So Swifties think maybe she made a song for the movie, which would be so cool.
3: That would be very interesting. I'd love to hear that.
1: I would love that too. We'll keep you updated if we find out more. That's three things you need to know. More at thealabamashow.com.
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1: 833-501-BAMA is the number to call the show if you have good news. Elizabeth, good morning. Where are you calling from?
2: Burleson.
1: What are you doing today?
2: I'm taking my kids to school, and then I got to go to the doctor's because the GLP-1 shots are messing with my stomach.
1: Oh, girl. I have heard so many things about those. Well, good luck. I hope that goes well for you. Have you lost any weight on them?
2: Yes. I started on mine and my husband's 11th anniversary, March 16th, and I've lost 18 pounds.
1: Oh, girl. Hang on. That's awesome.
2: I'm excited. Like, I was stuck at 220 pounds for 3 years.
1: Look, I'm telling you, as you get older, it is so hard to lose weight.
2: It is, and it's horrible.
1: I'm giving you another air horn for that. That is awesome.
2: Thank you.
1: Thank you for sharing. Elizabeth, are you listening to us in your car?
2: Yes, I am.
1: Awesome. Thank you so much.
2: I'm taking my kids to school, and I usually keep it on every morning.
1: You rock.
2: And y'all have also taught my 7-year-old to say, what the hell?
1: Sorry for that.
2: He says it too, like every time my mom's on the phone, he'll go, Grammy, what the hell? I'm like, oh my God.
1: I love you. Thank you.
2: Yes. Y'all have a good week. We were

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If you're a mother, I have a new challenge for producer Blake all week long that's going to be hilarious. 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

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If you are stressed out about paying the bills or grocery shopping because groceries are expensive, or gas in your car because gas prices are so high, and you need a little extra cash, we are giving away $1,000. You have a chance multiple times throughout the day. So keep listening for the $1,000 keyword. 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

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There is a new cookie coming out to celebrate America. 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
0: IKEA Memphis closed permanently after nearly a decade. 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I'm so sad. You can still shop online, though, and they'll have delivery options or pickup options in Cordova if you need to get some furniture from IKEA. Britney Spears is out of treatment. She left treatment days before she is set to be arraigned in her DUI case. Her arraignment set today. She voluntarily entered a treatment center last month, so she wasn't

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If you're in a relationship and then you decided to get healthy, but your partner did not, did that cause the issues in the relationship? Call the show. 833-501-BAMA is the number. We'll talk more.

0: 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If you have been in a relationship and gotten in shape and your partner did not, or vice versa. Elizabeth, good morning. Where are you calling from?
1: To Burleson.
0: What are you doing today?
1: I'm taking my kids to school, and then I got to go to the doctor's because the GLP-1 shots are messing with my stomach.
0: Oh, girl. I have heard so many things about those. Well, good luck. I hope that goes well for you. Have you lost any weight on them?
1: Yes. I started on mine and my husband's 11th anniversary, March 16th, and I've lost 18 pounds.
0: That's awesome.
1: I'm excited. Like, I was stuck at 220 pounds for 3 years.
0: Look, I'm telling you, as you get older, it is so hard to lose weight.
1: It is, and it's horrible.
0: Are you calling about Jordan and his girlfriend and the getting healthy and weight loss, I'm
1: yes.
0: assuming? Okay, so what's your advice? Because you're going through the GLP-1 journey.
1: I am, but I also work out too.
0: Okay, what about your husband?
1: He's in the military, so he's always in the gym at work, and I would get upset because we couldn't do it together. And I work 9 to 2 from home. So that was also an issue because if he's off, I'm still working.
0: So what should Jordan and his girlfriend do?
1: The first thing that popped into my head, I am a girl's girl, but also at the same time, if you have an issue with how you look or what your husband or spouse, partner, whatever they're doing, do it too. Get into it.
0: Absolutely.
1: Get a rhythm. A routine.
0: I love that advice. Thank you for sharing. If you've ever gone through this, call the show. We'd love to hear from you. 833-501-BAMA is the number.

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0: If you live in the Mississippi part of the Mid-South, I would check your lottery ticket if you bought a Powerball ticket, because there was a $2 million Powerball ticket sold and it has been unclaimed, according to the Mississippi Lottery Cooperation. The winning Powerball ticket was sold at Doc's Quick Stop Exxon for Wednesday night's drawing. So I would just check. You may be $2 million richer.

0: Post Malone delayed his stadium tour with Jelly Roll to finish his new album. He announced on Instagram that 6 stadium shows have been canceled, including the May 13th opener in El Paso, Texas. Also Waco, Baton Rouge, Birmingham, Tampa, and Oxford. The tour will now begin June 9th in Charlotte, North Carolina. A countdown appeared and disappeared from Taylor Swift's website over the weekend.
1: This is very cryptic.
0: Fans are going crazy because the site reverted back to its original Life of a Showgirl theme. We don't know if it's a glitch or if somebody from her team accidentally published something a little too early. But the design of the theme, when it was the countdown, according to fans, said it reminded them of Toy Story. And Toy Story 5 is going to drop in June. So Swifties think maybe she made a song for the movie, which would be so cool.
1: That would be very interesting. I'd love to hear that.
0: I would love that too. We'll keep you updated if we find out more. That's 3 things you need to know. More at thealabamashow.com.
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0: 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Are you ready to go home and take care of your baby egg?
1: I wouldn't say that.
0: Have you thought of a name for it?
1: Oh, no, I haven't.
0: You got to name it. Tomorrow, you're going to tell the whole world what the name is for your baby.
1: I think that's the hardest part about having a kid is naming it.
0: 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We're going to have producer Blake give us updates of his journey with his egg that he's got to keep alive all week. And we'll see you tomorrow. Have a good rest of your day.

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2: But who?
1: The girl next door, you know? I don't know what to do.
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Coming up just a second here, the precise best time to make a hotel reservation if you got to book something for somebody or yourself. Got to make some plans. I saw this and a quote of the day coming up next.

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1: Now, the best time, if you got to book a trip for summer or this week, next couple of weeks, the best time to book a trip, make a hotel reservation, is just after 6 p.m. Just after 6 p.m.
2: So
1: did you know that?
2: After 6 p.m., like today. So,
1: well, it's when hotels specifically wipe out all the no-show reservations and offer the rooms. Because, you know, they say, oh, well, you know, we're full, or they just can keep the room rates high unless it looks like there's low occupancy. Then they'll bargain. I mean, that's the thing. Airfare, hotel, like these prices slide all over the place.
2: So
1: you just got to keep on checking. Mm-hmm. Today's quote, why judge other people's choices when you don't know their options?
3: Oh, so good.
1: I think we got to remember that one.
2: Yeah. 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
1: Must be a reason they made that choice. 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

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The thing about time is the longer you live, the older you get, the faster it goes. Which is why it's blowing my mind that some of these albums have celebrated their 10-year anniversary by Drake, Chance the Rapper, J. Cole. 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

0: 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I got a problem today.
1: What?
0: I learned last night I cannot have paprika.
1: For the rest of your life?
2: That's in a lot.
0: Have you ever seen the fireworks on July 4th?
1: Yeah.
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0: 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Tony, we're lucky you're here.
1: Well, it's more of a PSA because what happened to me in this dressing room was so embarrassing, and I feel like I could have prevented it had I just remembered the nice store lady's name who helped me into the dressing room. But I was like trying on some stuff and I got stuck in one of the tops. I like couldn't get it off. So my boobs are out and I'm yelling, like I said, ma'am. I kept yelling, ma'am. But when I went into the store, like it was empty. There was nobody in there except for the sales associate that was helping me and maybe like one other worker. And so I'm trying to take this top off. It's stuck. Okay. I'm yelling, ma'am, ma'am, ma'am. Nobody's coming in. And then I start getting like,
0: you're just saying, ma'am.
1: I'm yelling it. Like, I'm like, ma'am, excuse me, ma'am, ma'am.
2: You should have done your, excuse me.
1: Excuse me, ma'am.
3: Yeah, that would get the whole place to come running.
1: But then I started getting stressed, like panic. Like, you know, when you can't get something off and then like you start getting hot. So I was starting to get like panic. So I just opened the door.
3: Kind of like right now.
1: Yeah, because I was like, nobody's in here. So whatever. So I opened the door to like go find the lady. And there's two men now in the store, an older woman in the store. It just turned into like Grand Central Station within the like 15 minutes that I was in the dressing room, and I had my boobs out. And so everybody just got a show.
0: And the public service part of this message is what?
1: Always remember somebody's name. So I
0: so in a panic attack when the tidal wave comes in.
1: Yes, I could have like yelled her name. She probably heard ma'am and didn't know who.
3: Yeah. I think you need a buddy system when you go to the dressing room.
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Ryan Seacrest, Sisney with you. Thanks for being on. Got some talkbacks I'm going to play back next. These are good. Hang on. We were good.

0: 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Thanks for streaming us. I saw that you all are streaming us here and there and everywhere. So stream it. You know, stream it.
1: Oh, yeah.
0: Listen to it wherever, however, whenever. Now, where you stream it, we can get talkbacks, these voice notes. Here comes some at you. I'm going to run through just a random potpourri.
2: Hello, gang. Kim here. Ryan, you have not always enunciated your T's the way you do now. I don't know if that started when you started on Jeopardy. Or gosh darn it. Sorry.
0: Wheel of Fortune.
2: I keep saying Jeopardy. Wheel of Fortune. I don't know, but it's a lot.
0: Do you know what I mean?
1: It's a lot. It's a lot.
0: Wait, that was me a lot where people get, I love watching you on Jeopardy.
1: Yeah.
0: And I don't correct them. So thank you. And I call Ken Jennings. So, well, I thought I've always said literally and things
1: you
0: like
1: have that one for sure.
0: Well, what's changed?
1: I don't know. I didn't notice it.
0: I think excited.
1: Yeah.
0: Excited.
1: Anything that has a T.
3: Yeah.
0: Well, I like saying excited because when I say it like that, I get excited. I don't know where it came from, but don't you feel better about what's going to happen after I say excited?
1: Yeah. It's like a tease.
0: Like, are you like, imagine it's Friday all of a sudden. We're going out. Are you excited?
1: Yeah.
0: Like, aren't you more excited than me just saying you're excited?
1: Yeah. Get excited.
0: Mm-hmm. Yeah. Right. So you should try it.
1: I love that.
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1: So there's a new kind of thing going down at night, and that is not like club dancing. It's listening bars where they drop a needle on the record and you listen to the vinyl and you just chill. It's a little more slow pace. They're popping up everywhere. They're cool. Next.
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it. 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Money really all that we fiending for. I'm doing things they ain't seen before. 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I'm a demon lord. Fall off what I ain't seen him for.

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Could you date someone that has a really close female or male friend that is, quote, platonic, but looks like the perfect person to date? I could.

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This morning, Alabama gave producer Blake the assignment of taking care of an egg through Mother's Day. Something tells me this is going to go really bad. We get a day one update tomorrow morning right here on 102.7 Kiss FM.

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Big Sue hanging out with you. Shout out to everybody who, like me, washed their car yesterday. And now it's set to rain all week long. 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

Employees, after shutting down after 34 years of operation, you know, they failed to reach a deal for a government bailout, and they are offering immediate refunds for any ticket holders who, you know, had planned travel. Also, I heard that American Airlines and Delta are among major carriers who are offering reduced fares.

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My name is Dino. Thank you for having Kiss on today. My daily dad joke on the way. More chances at easy money. $1,000 every hour. And what is the worst sound in the world? 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

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My name is Dino. So one time I had to go to Orlando from Memphis on Spirit Airlines. I got there. They did charge me for a seatbelt and air and water. But did you know in their 34-year history, they never had a crash. So that's pretty commendable. I will now miss the yellow airplanes.

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They celebrated their 50th year with Fair on the Square. And yes, funnel cakes were eaten. 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